0: To decide these claims now, you will have to engage in the writing of fiction.
1: The state asks a judge to toss a lawsuit claiming the Elections Division violated privacy rights. From Alaska Public Media, this is Statewide News on Alaska News Nightly for Thursday, September 17th. Good evening, I'm Casey Grove. Also tonight, the nominee for a federal judgeship in Alaska goes before the Senate Judiciary Committee.
2: He is ready to hit the ground running as a U.S. District Court judge.
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1: The state of Alaska is requesting a judge throw out a lawsuit alleging the Division of Elections violated Alaskans' right to privacy when it shared voter information with the federal government last December. The state turned over the voter list, including driver's license numbers and addresses, after a series of requests from the Department of Justice. State Attorney Margaret Peyton Walsh represented the defendants, that's the Division of Elections Director Carol Beecher and Lieutenant Governor Nancy Dahlstrom. During oral arguments in state superior court Wednesday, she said the plaintiffs alleged the Justice Department intends to use the voter information unlawfully, but she says it's impossible to know for certain what the federal government will do with it.
0: Without that critical factual development, this court can only guess whether the division's conduct will present any legal problems, much less meet the specific elements of the claims alleged by the plaintiffs here. To decide these claims now, you will have to engage in the writing of fiction.
1: Under the agreement with the Justice Department, the state is obligated to purge voters from its rolls who the federal government identifies as ineligible within 45 days. American Civil Liberties Union of Alaska attorney Cindy Woods represented the groups that are suing, the Alaska Black Caucus and the League

0: KYUK repeated in Gungahgnak and Gwihilngak Radio on KKWG 93.3 Gungahgnak, Alaska.
1: This morning's Gutfachliguri play is scheduled for 8 p.m. as we will have a Bethel City Council Candidates Forum live from 7 p.m. to 8 p.m. So if you want to catch this morning's Gutfachliguri play, tune in at 8 p.m. right here on KYUK 640 a.m.

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1: The Akiachuk Police Department and Bethel Search and Rescue are currently trying to locate Jonathan Lomack, who was last seen leaving to Akiachuk at 10:30 p.m. on Wednesday, September 16th, wearing a camouflage jacket, a black baseball cap, and blue jeans. Contact Bethel Search and Rescue if you have information about his whereabouts at 545-4357.
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Arctic aquatic dive into the beyond. That was Inuk and Mohawk singer Beatrice Deer with She's in the Abyss. As you heard, that song is as much about its story as the music. It's from Beatrice's album Inuit Legend, and the record takes you down, down to the deep sea underworld of Nuuliayuk, or Sedna. I'm Jared Martineau. This is Reclaimed on CBC Music and Radio. You can find us across Turtle Island on SiriusXM and Native Voice One. Let's hear another reimagining of Inuit legend and story, and this one comes to you from Inuit throat singing duo Sila. It's from their EP Sila Is Boss, and it contains wild rhythms and vivid images. And if you're a little one wandering too close to the edge of the ice, be warned. A flash of green skin, flowing messy hair, wild eyes, and long claws might scoop you up, place you in its amauti, and steal you away to submerge you deep under the freezing Arctic Sea. Here's Sila with Am I Kalupalig Yet on Reclaim.

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1: The Akiachuk Police Department and Bethel Search and Rescue are currently trying to locate Jonathan Lomack, who was last seen leaving to Akiachuk at 10:30 p.m. on Wednesday, September 16th, wearing a camouflage jacket, a black baseball cap, and blue jeans. 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

Yeah.

0: It's Morning Edition from NPR News. I'm Michelle Martin in Washington, D.C.
1: And I'm A. Martinez in Los Angeles, California. The Kennedy Center saga is entering an uncertain chapter. The main building is closed and fenced off to the public. A judge has barred President Trump from tearing it down, at least not without 30 days' notice.
0: The president's been hinting at tearing it down after he was blocked from putting his name on the building, which is not only a renowned arts venue, but also designated by Congress as a memorial to the slain president. The center's Trump-aligned board voted to close it, citing safety concerns after heavy rain caused some plaster to fall from the ceiling. In a few minutes, we'll speak with the co-founder of a legal group challenging the Trump administration in court, but we're going to begin with the latest developments.
1: We're joined now by NPR culture correspondent Anastasia Siulkas. So let's start with where things stand in the court case.
2: There has been so much. By my count, there were 9 separate court filings and rulings between Wednesday and yesterday afternoon. Many of those included multiple documents. But here's the biggest headline. The federal judge told Trump and the board that they cannot demolish the Kennedy Center or build anything new without providing 30 days' notice. And I should note, A, that the judge didn't say anything about needing congressional approval for any of that.
1: Okay, so the judge says can't demolish unless you got 30 days' notice. But how worried are people that that might actually still happen?
2: Well, Trump has been threatening to demolish it if his name is not on it. And Wednesday night, a news photographer took a picture of Trump on Air Force One. And in the photo, we see the president looking at a large placard that refers to the center being demolished. Now, earlier that day, Trump commented about the Kennedy Center. He said it has lost hundreds of millions of dollars, but has provided no evidence of that. And here's Trump talking to reporters on the tarmac.
3: So for the Trump administration, for me, to get involved and to take that on long term and to carry it or to raise money to carry it, I think that the Trump administration should certainly have recognition. Because frankly, if we don't do that, it's going to close.

0: It's Morning Edition from NPR News. I'm A. Martinez in Los Angeles, California.
1: And I'm Michelle Martin in Washington, D.C. Good morning. President Trump is experiencing something this week that's been rare in his second term, pushback. The Supreme Court stopped his attempt to restrict mail-in voting. The Federal Reserve raised interest rates at a time when Trump has been aggressively pushing the Fed to get rates lower. A federal judge blocked the Kennedy Center from putting his name back on the building. And those aren't the only roadblocks to his agenda starting to appear.
0: NPR White House correspondent Danielle Kurtzleben joins us. Danielle, let's run through that list.
2: Sure. So let's start with the Supreme Court, which ruled against a Trump executive order that told the Postal Service to only send mail ballots to certain verified voters in this year's midterms. Trump thinks limiting mail-in voting helps Republicans, which, by the way, isn't at all clear. But also that type of restriction is tied to the 2020 election because Trump still baselessly maintains that he won that, of course. That's not true. Now, as far as interest rates, the Fed said this week that it was raising the federal fund rates a notch to just under 4%. Trump, though, wants interest rates lowered, like Michelle mentioned. Here he was at a rally this week.
3: The only problem we have is that interest rates are artificially high. Interest rates in the United States should be 1% or less because we are the best credit in the world by far with all that money pouring in.
2: Now, lower interest rates encourage growth, but then they can also push inflation even higher. And right now, the Fed wants to lessen inflation. And that's inflation, by the way, caused in part by Trump's war in Iran.
0: All right, so that's the policy-related stuff, but then there's also the Kennedy Center.
2: Right. Well, yes, a federal judge said the Kennedy Center can't put Trump's name on the building after removing it. Now, subsequently, Trump said, well, then he might demolish the landmark. But yesterday, a judge said the center has to give at least 30 days notice before any building changes, including demolition. Now, on top of all of that, Trump has other ongoing problems. His approval remains below 40% by most polls. We saw some pushback from his own party with a new ad from Florida Republican Congresswoman Maria Elvira Salazar criticizing Trump's immigration policy, and the price of diesel fuel hit a record high this week.
0: All right, so he's having a bad week. Why do these setbacks matter?
2: Well, beyond the substance, and the substance is important because, you know, there's the issue of people not being surprised by new voting rules, for example. It's also striking that a lot of this pushback is on some of his top priorities, like voting limits, the economy, his building projects. This is also, though, new data for the ongoing question of what limits institutions are willing to put on him. The Supreme Court has given him a lot of power, but now,

The Akiachuk Police Department and Bethel Search and Rescue are currently trying to locate Jonathan Lomak, who was last seen leaving to Akiachuk at 10:30 p.m. on Wednesday, September 16th, wearing a camouflage jacket, a black baseball cap, and blue jeans. Contact Bethel Search and Rescue if you have information about his whereabouts at 545-4357.

0: Unnaqaqan liknaaqarput liknaullakka upiutarluku apitenqquvutlu liknaaruvik qayaagaarluku igaayuqlutatalliikut mikilnguut liiqquraallakkaat pitkluku.
1: The Akiachuk Police Department and Bethel Search and Rescue are currently trying to locate Jonathan Lomak, who was last seen leaving to Akiachuk at 10:30 p.m. on Wednesday, September 16th, wearing a camouflage jacket, a black baseball cap, and blue jeans. Contact Bethel Search and Rescue if you have information about his whereabouts at 545-4357.